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11: Staying hot here for the end of the business week with increased storm chances as we head towards the weekend. Clear overnight. Breakfast time lows middle to upper 60s. Sunny and hot for us again on Thursday. Low to mid 90s. Heat index upper 90s to near 100. Sunny and hot again on Friday with a chance of late day showers and storms. Highs Friday afternoon, low to mid 90s. Better storm chances Saturday. I'm meteorologist Ken Boone at the Weather Channel.

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5: Northwest Georgia weather.
6: Mainly clear skies for us here overnight. Breakfast time lows, middle to upper 60s. It'll be another hot day for Thursday. Lots of sunshine. Temperatures Thursday afternoon reaching highs in the low to mid 90s. Heat index or feels like temperature as high as the upper 90s to near 100. Sunny and hot on Friday with a chance of late day showers and storms, low to mid 90s. And an even better chance for showers and storms on Saturday. I'm meteorologist Ken Boone at the Weather Channel.

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3: Northwest Georgia weather. Staying hot here for the end of the business week with increased storm chances as we head towards the weekend. Clear overnight. Breakfast time lows middle to upper 60s. Sunny and hot for us again on Thursday. Low to mid 90s. Heat index upper 90s to near 100. Sunny and hot again on Friday with a chance of late day showers and storms. Highs Friday afternoon, low to mid 90s. Better storm chances Saturday. I'm meteorologist Ken Boone at the Weather Channel.

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1: Well, they had a little railing there that was already, somebody had already hit it, and it took off one of the propane doors. 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It's fine, yeah, whatever. 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
3: Northwest Georgia. Mainly clear skies for zero overnight. Breakfast time lows, middle to upper 60s. It'll be another hot day for Thursday. Lots of sunshine. Temperatures Thursday afternoon reaching highs in the low to mid 90s. Heat index or feels like temperature as high as the upper 90s to near 100. Sunny and hot on Friday with a chance of late day showers and storms, low to mid 90s. And an even better chance for showers and storms on Saturday. I'm meteorologist Ken Boone at the Weather Channel.

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6: Northwest Georgia weather.
7: Staying hot here for the end of the business week with increased storm chances as we head towards the weekend. Clear overnight. Breakfast time lows middle to upper 60s. Sunny and hot for us again on Thursday. Low to mid 90s. Heat index upper 90s to near 100. Sunny and hot again on Friday with a chance of late day showers and storms. Highs Friday afternoon. Low to mid 90s. Better storm chances Saturday. I'm meteorologist Ken Boone at the Weather Channel.

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5: Northwest Georgia weather.
6: Mainly clear skies for zero overnight. Breakfast time lows, middle to upper 60s. It'll be another hot day for Thursday. Lots of sunshine. Temperatures Thursday afternoon reaching highs in the low to mid 90s. Heat index or feels like temperature as high as the upper 90s to near 100. Sunny and hot on Friday with a chance of late day showers and storms, low to mid 90s. And an even better chance for showers and storms on Saturday. I'm meteorologist Ken Boone at the Weather Channel.
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1: The best and worst beer in America. 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
5: Mainly clear skies for us here overnight. Breakfast time lows, middle to upper 60s. It'll be another hot day for Thursday. Lots of sunshine. Temperatures Thursday afternoon reaching highs in the low to mid 90s. Heat index or feels like temperature as high as the upper 90s to near 100. Sunny and hot on Friday with a chance of late day showers and storms, low to mid 90s. And an even better chance for showers and storms on Saturday. I'm meteorologist Ken Boone at the Weather Channel.

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6: Staying hot here for the end of the business week with increased storm chances as we head towards the weekend. Clear overnight. Breakfast time lows middle to upper 60s. Sunny and hot for us again on Thursday. Low to mid 90s. Heat index upper 90s to near 100. Sunny and hot again on Friday with a chance of late day showers and storms. Highs Friday afternoon, low to mid 90s. Better storm chances Saturday. I'm meteorologist Ken Boone at the Weather Channel.

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5: Northwest Georgia weather.
6: Mainly clear skies for zero overnight. Breakfast time lows, middle to upper 60s. It'll be another hot day for Thursday. Lots of sunshine. Temperatures Thursday afternoon reaching highs in the low to mid 90s. Heat index or feels like temperature as high as the upper 90s to near 100. Sunny and hot on Friday with a chance of late day showers and storms, low to mid 90s. And an even better chance for showers and storms on Saturday. I'm meteorologist Ken Boone at the Weather Channel.

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1: 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Right, you know, he's 10 years old. 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
6: Staying hot here for the end of the business week with increased storm chances as we head towards the weekend. Clear overnight. Breakfast time lows middle to upper 60s. Sunny and hot for us again on Thursday. Low to mid 90s. Heat index upper 90s to near 100. Sunny and hot again on Friday with a chance of late day showers and storms. Highs Friday afternoon, low to mid 90s. Better storm chances Saturday. I'm meteorologist Ken Boone.

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1: I knew I'd see her around. I'd be at some party, she'd show up, and I'd be walking out. 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I'd act

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1: 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All you need to know right there.
2: 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Sums it right on up, doesn't it?
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4: Northwest Georgia weather. Mainly clear skies for here overnight. Breakfast time lows, middle to upper 60s. It'll be another hot day for Thursday. Lots of sunshine. Temperatures Thursday afternoon reaching highs in the low to mid 90s. Heat index or feels like temperature as high as the upper 90s to near 100. Sunny and hot on Friday with a chance of late-day showers and storms, low to mid-90s. And an even better chance for showers and storms on Saturday. I'm meteorologist Ken Boone at the Weather Channel.

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6: Northwest Georgia weather.
7: Staying hot here for the end of the business week with increased storm chances as we head towards the weekend. Clear overnight. Breakfast time lows middle to upper 60s. Sunny and hot for us again on Thursday. Low to mid 90s. Heat index upper 90s to near 100. Sunny and hot again on Friday with a chance of late day showers and storms. Highs Friday afternoon, low to mid 90s. Better storm chances Saturday. I'm meteorologist Ken Boone at the Weather Channel.

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5: Mainly clear skies for us here overnight. Breakfast time lows, middle to upper 60s. It'll be another hot day for Thursday. Lots of sunshine. Temperatures Thursday afternoon reaching highs in the low to mid 90s. Heat index or feels like temperature as high as the upper 90s to near 100. Sunny and hot on Friday with a chance of late day showers and storms, low to mid 90s. And an even better chance for showers and storms on Saturday. I'm meteorologist Ken Boone at the Weather Channel.

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6: Northwest Georgia weather.
7: Thunderstorm chances coming back after a dry and hot day today, at least for this time of year, up to about 95, heat index close to 100, tonight clear 70. Tomorrow, some widely scattered afternoon and evening showers and thunderstorms, still at 95 degrees. Saturday, still a chance of scattered showers and thunderstorms, high near 90. From the Weather Channel, I'm meteorologist Ray Stager.

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1: The best and worst beer in America. 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All right? All you need to know right there.
2: Yeah, kind of. 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
6: We'll continue with the 90-plus heat now, pushing the mid-90s as we get into this afternoon. Dry morning and a sunny, dry afternoon. Heat index close to 100. Tonight, 70 and clear. Tomorrow, some afternoon clouds with a few showers and thunderstorms around. Still at 95 degrees. Saturday, scattered afternoon showers and thunderstorms near 90. From the Weather Channel, I'm meteorologist Ray Stager.

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0: rot gut coffee right there.
1: Really?
0: Have mercy, that's terrible. Well, I'm awake. I guess that's the important thing, right?
1: That's right.
0: Hey, welcome aboard. We're glad you're here. Hopefully, your coffee's better than ours today. Sweet mercy, do we hope your coffee's better than ours today. We are Broadway and Friends. We're down a man today because Pancake's on assignment out in L.A. doing, you know, frou-frou L.A. stuff at some sort of press junket.
1: He rode in a Waymo.
0: Yeah, he did. He sent us a video. He finally
1: can't
0: got
1: wait to hear about
0: Waymo.
1: That in real life.
0: It's got to be so weird. I mean, just sitting in the back seat, and he was recording it, like, and he kept putting the phone around the front seat.
1: Yeah, and there's nothing there, like, man. The steering wheel's moving.
0: It's like he thought a driver was going to appear. Or something.
1: Right,
0: so,
1: yeah.
0: Yeah, so weird. So we're glad you're here today. We're going to have some fun. We got all kind of cool stuff lined up for you. I'm Broadway.
1: T-Wall.
0: And we want you to be smarter when you leave the show than you were when you got here. So we're going to teach you a couple things right now to help make that happen. T, what you got, man?
1: The Western Lowland Gorilla's full scientific name is Gorilla, Gorilla, Gorilla.
0: What?
1: That's what it is. That's its scientific. You know how the scientific names got all these weird. Yeah, but its scientific name is Gorilla, Gorilla, Gorilla.
0: Any idea?
1: It's kind of like the Beetlejuice of the jungle, isn't it?
0: I guess so.
1: Yeah.
0: Any idea why they just went all lazy with that?
1: I don't know, man, but you say it three times, you're going to get one. Just like
0: don't
1: Beetlejuice.
0: Don't do it in the bathroom mirror with a light off. Lord knows what'll happen to you.
1: Yeah.
0: Now, a question for you. Have you ever heard the game? I know you've heard of chutes and ladders. We've all heard of chutes and ladders.
1: Oh, yeah.
0: Have you ever heard it referred to as snakes and ladders?
1: I don't think I have.
0: Okay. Well, apparently, when chutes and ladders first came out, it was called snakes and ladders.
1: Yeah.
0: And the game itself originated in ancient India.
1: Really?
0: And they built it as a way to teach children morals and karma. That's what they were using. Because the ladders represent the good deeds you do in your life, and the snakes, which are now chutes, would represent the bad things that you do because the good deeds take you up and the bad deeds slide you right back down to the bottom.
1: See, oh, I thought it was they changed it from snakes to chutes because that's what you do in your pants when you see a snake.
0: I mean, that's probably not true, but you know what, T, in your world, that probably makes sense. Jeez.
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1: So I found this thread on Reddit the other night, and when I was looking at it, I was like, really, this is what you guys are doing? And then I got to thinking about it. I was like, you know what, Broadway, you're being a little harsh. You're being a little judgmental, and God doesn't like that. You're not supposed to be judgmental toward people. And the reason I was being judgmental is because someone posted, this is how the thread started. It was like, listen, tell me a problem that you have in your life that would be hard for other people to relate to and feel bad for you about.
2: Right.
1: So essentially, they were like, tell me your first world problem. And here's the thing. God bless the people that only have the first world problems.
2: Yeah.
1: But a problem is a problem.
2: Yes, it is.
1: Everybody has their cross to bear. Some just appear to be lighter than others. And to the rest of us looking at you complaining about this stuff, we're like, well, I wish that was all I had to complain about. Well, the fact of the matter is, it may be all they have to complain about.
2: And that's important to them.
1: That's their current cross that they're bearing, and you never know what's coming next. But some of these are pretty funny because people are like, listen, I totally get it. This is a problem in my life, and I know that other people are going to see this and go, oh, please. But it's still a problem to me, right? Mm-hmm. And so here's some examples of some first world problems that people are having in their lives right now. And they, you know what? They need your prayers is what they need. And so here's what one woman said. My mom has brought in an interior designer for all of the renovations that she's doing to my childhood home. And I absolutely hate the interior designer's taste.
2: There you go.
1: Now, to you and me, that's like, get over it. But to her, that's, you know what? That's a legitimate problem. She's struggling with it.
2: Right. Here's a problem that I don't think it's bad, but to somebody it's important. I'm teaching my kids to ski, but they didn't seem to be really into it, so I'll probably just go on my annual ski trip alone this year, I guess.
1: Oh, the humanity.
2: I'll go skiing by myself because the kids don't like
1: it. Add him to the prayer list immediately.
2: Yeah.
1: But you see what I'm saying? No, to us, we're like, this is ridiculous. But that guy's got a legitimate problem in his life, right? Yeah. Like this person has a legitimate problem that the rest of us can't wrap our head around. He said, I got to replace the dock at my lake house this year.
2: Oh, man.
1: Oh, you poor thing. It must be awful for you.
2: Lordy.
1: But again, my man is struggling.
2: Yeah, because I tell you, that's not easy. I mean, you know, replacing the whole dock, it's like putting them, probably has to put the jet skis and the ski boat in storage for a while.
1: Oh, you know he does. You know he does.
2: Ooh, that's a tough problem.
1: It's hard, man.
2: Now, this person said, I gave my daughter a deluxe Barbie dream house for her birthday, along with a Barbie-sized SUV.
1: Wow.
2: Problem is, the SUV is too tall for the dream house garage. Now I got to buy Barbie a convertible. Oh, hell.
1: Woe is me.
2: Come on.
1: Yeah, here's another one. This person said, the ice rink that is closest to my house has really inconvenient ice times. So I have to drive to a different ice rink 25 minutes away so that my kids can figure skate.
2: Mm-mm-mm.
1: Oh, the horror.
2: Oh, that's terrible.
1: Must be in this person's life.
2: That's terrible.
1: Yeah.
2: Yeah. And this person says, I don't know what I'm going to do. My garage only holds two cars.
1: Now, listen, the rest of us are like, come on, man. But listen, that my man's hurting, right? He's got some kind of really expensive vehicle that is outside getting bird poop and rain and all kind of stuff all over it. That is a first world problem, but it's his problem. And I just don't think we should judge him too hard.
2: We never had any room in our garage growing up to park a car. And I always thought a garage was for your trash cans and empty

0: Speaker at the first ever midterm convention in Dallas last night, pledging $5,000 dividends to every American if Republicans hold on to Congress in the midterm.
1: On election night, we're going to prove that America does not belong to those who hate it. America belongs to those who love it.
0: Treasury Secretary Scott Bessent touting President Trump's economic achievements.
2: The private sector has added over 1 million jobs. U.S. manufacturing is roaring back at its fastest pace in years.
0: It's a one-year anniversary of the assassination of conservative activist Charlie Kirk. Thousands expected to attend TPUSA's memorial event tonight at the Utah University where he was killed. 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
3: This is, you know what, I have to say, and I've known Darius for a very long time, just like you guys have. I think that this might be my all-time favorite song that he has ever done, and he finally dropped it yesterday.
4: That is a bold statement right there.
3: It is a bold statement, and, you know, I love a lot of his music, but I even texted him, and I said, I think that this one is my favorite of all. And he was like, really? And I was like, yeah, I mean, I love some deep cuts of his music and stuff like that, but this one, it's called I Believe, and his voice just hits. Take a listen.
5: What's up, Florida? What's up?
4: That is so not Darius Rucker.
3: That's so not Darius Rucker.
4: Yeah. Brother, you pushed the wrong button.
6: What's up, North Carolina? What's up, South Carolina?
3: What's up?
6: Here we go.

0: His voice is just so good.
1: He's in that upper register. He's up in Hootie and the Blowfish land right there. Yeah, that's awesome.
0: I mean, and he posted on his social media channels yesterday, and he just said, the way the world is and where we are right now, I believe in us. And that's why I wanted to put this song out. It's my love letter to America, and you can listen to it right now. And here's a fun fact. Eric Paisley was part of that song, too. I don't know if he was a writer on it or if he played in the background or what, but he commented on Darius's post and said, proud of this one, brother. Thank you for letting me be a part of it. So that was pretty cool.
1: Nice.
0: Dolly Parton's, I want to say it was her niece, was on Good Morning America this week, and they were talking about how much of a shock it was to the public that Dolly had passed away, because Dolly kept talking about how she was going to push through. She was, you know, doctors said she had a few little problems she had to address, as we all know. But then, boom, that news came out that she had passed away. And we found out the reason why. We didn't know. And they said that Dolly just could not handle people hearing something negative about that. She didn't like negativity. She didn't believe in it. And the only people who knew were those very close to her and her immediate family. There were family members that did not even know that she was battling cancer.
2: Well, that's her choice, and I applaud her for doing what she wanted to do.
1: That is so a Dolly thing.
0: Dolly Parton.
2: It sure is.
0: It is, right?
2: Anybody else to be bothered by it.
1: Yeah, I'm not going to do anything that's going to put a frown on somebody's face. Mm-hmm. Wow.
0: And that's completely her. And let's talk about Jason Aldean for a minute, because if you've ever been to one of his shows, you notice that he does not do an encore. Well, he addressed that over this past week when he was doing a show. Take a listen to what he had to say about it.
3: Called an encore, where you guys think the show's over, artist goes backstage, you guys sit out here and clap for like 5 minutes trying to get them to come back out and play a couple more songs. It's called an encore, and I think it's stupid, all right? I feel like if I'm back there and you guys are out here, we're just wasting time. So the way I like to do it, I just want to play you guys everything we got, and when the show's over, it's just over, all right?
2: I've always thought that.
1: I don't hate that.
2: I have always thought that. I mean, it's just a stupid cat and mouse game. You know, you didn't hear the three biggest songs that this group does.
1: Right.
2: And you know you're gonna. And so now you got to stand up and play like you're bringing them back out. And you're not bringing them back out. Yeah,
1: I am sure there was a time. Maybe the first time it ever happened.
2: Yeah, I'm sure it started that way.
1: When a crowd lost their mind because the show was so good and the artist was like, dang, maybe we ought to go back out there and do another song or two.
2: Yeah, I agree.
1: That hadn't happened in 50 years.
2: Exactly.
1: Everybody's on to it. Like, you know, I have to go back here and stand so you guys can make me feel some love and then I'll come back out. And I'm like, I'm kind of in agreement with him on that. Just sing the dang songs, man. Yeah. I can get out of here 10 minutes earlier if we can cut all this nonsense with the encore out.
0: See, I don't know, because I went to a Garth Brooks show down in Charleston the last time he was touring, and that man did like 7 encores. But he didn't like keep leaving the stage and coming back, leaving the stage and coming back. He came back, and he proceeded to play and play and play till it was almost 2 o'clock in the morning. And he even said, he's like, it's 2 o'clock in the morning, people. But when you've got a catalog that big that is so successful, I don't mind an encore. I really don't, because honestly, if you didn't get to hear your favorite, you might get to hear it.
1: But my point is,
0: artist discretion, though.
2: He doesn't have to leave the stage and play like he's done.
1: You don't have to do the encore. Just play the extra 7 songs. Yeah, you don't have to leave the stage. Yeah. That's all I'm saying.
0: All right.
1: It's artist discretion. Do what you need to do. It's fine.
0: Yeah. There you go. All right. That's all I have for you.
1: All right. We'll get more on Nashville in an hour.
0: What he
1: Come
0: said.
1: On back.
0: Sounds good.
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1: I think it was about 2 years ago when this thing took hold of America, the Stanley Cup craze.
2: And yes.
1: And the women lost their minds about the Stanley Cups. And I can speak with some authority on this because I have two women in my life, my wife and my daughter, both of them have absolutely left the reservation about these Stanley Cups. Every time I turn around, there's a Stanley Cup showing up from Amazon. And I'm like, baby, you drink one cup of coffee a day.
2: Right.
1: How many Stanley Cups do you need? And we have so many Stanley Cups, T. So many now. That I have literally, and this is how they do you, I've literally had to get rid of a couple of my Yetis to make room.
2: Oh, come on now.
1: For more Stanleys. Because you know, the Stanleys come in multiple colors, you understand?
2: Yeah.
1: And you can't just have a green one. You got to have a yellow one.
2: They were out for like, and everybody was using them for about a year before I figured out they weren't talking about the Stanley Cup from hockey.
1: I know, right?
2: It was a Stanley Cup this, Stanley Cup that. I'm like, wow, you must like hockey. You got a lot of, you know, I thought they were like little Stanley Cups. You see what I'm saying?
1: And listen, I thought it was great for the Stanley Company because when I was a kid, Stanley just made thermoses as far as I know.
2: Yes, yes.
1: And they were rock solid. Red-blooded, blue-collar working man in America had himself a Stanley thermos. You just couldn't drop it because if you dropped it, that glass in the middle of it would shatter and you can't drink your coffee when it's
2: first
1: full of broken glass.
2: First week of school, you lost your thermos.
1: Oh, always.
2: Yeah.
1: Always. Yeah. And it was a cool thermos, too. You had it for approximately 3.5 days, and then it was gone forever.
2: Yep.
1: Yeah.
2: Mm-hmm.
1: And then the Stanley Cups came along.
2: Yep.
1: And I don't even know if Stanley even bothers to make thermoses anymore. I mean, because they've sold. And these cups are not cheap, man. They're selling some of them $20, $35, $40. I mean, and now they got little accessories that you can buy with them. They have these little boots you put on them so they don't
2: leave. They're kind of like Crocs. I mean, you don't just buy Crocs anymore. Yeah, you got to buy all the things on them.
1: Your shoe jewelry you got to have. Yeah, right. But the Stanley Cups, you can get the boot to put on the bottom of it so you don't leave a ring on the wooden table because of condensation. And they got these little straw caps that you put on it with little butterflies and flowers and all. And Daphne and Haley got all that stuff. I bet you Daphne has 20 of those cups now.
2: No kidding.
1: It's ridiculous. Because now I got to throw them all away. Every last one of them got to go. Let me present to you the hottest thing in cups right now. The Frank Green Cup.
2: Hmm.
1: Now, never heard of it in my life.
2: No.
1: But I didn't know about Stanley Cups either until people were beating each other up in the Target aisles for them. The Frank Green brand has taken over social media because they have signature chrome bottles, ceramic lining, and custom colors on their cups.
2: The colors will do it to you every time.
1: It's the dang colors, man. If you would just make like a black Stanley Cup. You
2: know, like they used to be.
1: Like the thermoses used to be.
2: Yeah.
1: They came in one color, chrome or two colors, chrome and black. That's all you got.
2: Yeah.
1: Mm-hmm. Now there's every color in the rainbow you can get. And I'm sure Frank Green are the same way.
2: I bet Frank is getting pretty rich.
1: You know what's interesting about that? Frank's not getting any money out of this.
2: Oh, really? Frank doesn't get any money?
1: No, I actually dug into this because I'm like, I have never heard of the Frank Green Cup Company.
2: Yeah.
1: It wasn't founded by Frank Green. It was founded by some dude named Ben Young.
2: What?
1: In Australia in 2013, and it is absolutely tracking. It's about to be the next it thing. Now, the good news is right now they're just focused on water bottles.
2: Mm-hmm.
1: So they're fancy water bottles because, you know, heaven forbid you drink water from plastic. I mean, you're drinking a credit card when you do that, right? So you want to pour the water in the plastic bottle into the Frank Green cup, and that straightens that right out. Yeah, I don't know who Frank Green is, but Ben Young apparently thought it sounded better than Ben Young, so he named it the Frank Green Company. And so Frank's out there somewhere living in Australia, probably been eaten by something by now.
2: Frank doesn't even know.
1: No, never got a dime. Frank got totally shafted in this deal. You think about that when you're sipping water out of that $50 water bottle, ladies. You think about that. Poor Frank.
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3: Good morning in the News Center. I'm David Crowder. Norfolk Southern will be replacing track this week and conducting maintenance on Glenn Miller Boulevard between 2nd Avenue and the Rome News Tribune. 2nd Avenue will not close, but traffic will see restrictions on Glenn Miller Boulevard. The intersection of Glenn Milner and 8th Avenue will close completely on Friday and remain out until crews pave it on September 14th. Today, crews will close intersections of 6th and 8th Avenues for repairs. 6th Avenue is expected to open before the weekend and will be the detour around 8th Avenue. The tracks on Spiderweb Drive will be closed from September 14th until September 16th. A homeless man was arrested on Broad Street on Tuesday and charged with a felony count of interference with government property. According to Floyd County Jail records, 35-year-old Joseph Harmon damaged and detached landscape lighting in the 500 block of Broad Street by kicking it. The lighting is the property of the City of Rome. More news and video online at WRGANews.com. In the News Center, I'm David Crowder.
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20: Northwest Georgia weather.
3: Thunderstorm chances coming back after a dry and hot day today, at least for this time of year, up to about 95. Heat index close to 100. Tonight, clear 70. Tomorrow, some widely scattered afternoon and evening showers and thunderstorms, still at 95 degrees. Saturday, still a chance of scattered showers and thunderstorms, high near 90. From the Weather Channel, I'm meteorologist Ray Stager.

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1: All right, let me get you caught up in case you didn't hear my little tale of woe yesterday. And this,
2: oh, there's some woe going on in this.
1: And you know what? This could have gone in that segment we did earlier in the show about first world problems, because I know you hear me complaining about this, and you're like, really, Broadway, that's all you got? No, it's not, but it's top of the list right now,
2: because
1: it's a thorn in my side, and I had to deal with it. So what happened was, there's this company called Spreaker that will host podcasts. You put your podcast on Spreaker, they distribute it to all of the different platforms that carry podcasts, and they also are in charge of selling advertising that goes in the podcast, and then they take a cut and they give us a little pittance, and that's how the podcasters get paid, right? And and so I've had the Broadway and Friends replay has been on Spreaker since the day it was incepted. It's been there forever. And then I put Anonymous America on there in July when I launched it, and it's going, everything's great with that. And then last week I dropped Nash Villains on there. That's my new podcast.
2: That's the one that takes you all the time to do,
1: It's the true crime podcast from Nashville. Mm-hmm. I do literally put somewhere between 10 and 14 hours into every episode, and they're only 36 or 38 minutes long. So that's how much time is going into these. I'm not complaining because I enjoy doing it, but here's the thing. If you missed this yesterday, Labor Day morning, I got an email from Spreaker that said, we're sorry to inform you that we've shut down advertising on the Nash Villains podcast because we've picked up false impressions. And I didn't know what that meant, so I looked it up, and it's either, you know, you're sitting at home just playing your podcast over and over and over and over and over, which is sad. That's a sad vision, which I don't do. And the other thing was you made bots, and you've got bots that are out there downloading your podcast on independent servers away from your IP address so that we can't catch it, but we did catch it, and now you're shut down. Mm-hmm. Well, I had to, if you missed this, write one of the most humiliating emails that I ever wrote in my life when I told them, I understand what you're accusing me of, and I need you to understand that I'm not smart enough to do that.
2: Can't do no bots.
1: I mean, I don't know how to do that. And so, interesting. I didn't even think about this yesterday or Monday, but I thought about it last night. They sent me that email on Labor Day morning when the whole country was basically closed for the holiday, right?
2: Yeah.
1: Well, I immediately responded to it because I'm like, well, somebody's in there sending out emails. I need a response. So I was like, hey, what up? And I got no response. And then Tuesday, I sent them another email, and I was like, hey, I asked you yesterday. I really need to know what you're basing this decision on. What kind of numbers are we talking about? Why do you think that I have falsified the number of downloads? Because the number of downloads on this podcast, frankly, are pretty low at the moment. You got to grow these things. Again, I'm not complaining. That's how it starts out. It starts out slow, and then it builds up. And got nothing. I got a response. You know what responded to me? A bot. That's what responded to me. And it said, thank you for your inquiry. Mm-hmm. Spreaker typically responds within 24 hours.
2: Mm-hmm. That's what you're going to get. Yeah.
1: It's Thursday, isn't it? Yeah, I still haven't heard anything. Mm-hmm. Hadn't heard a thing. Yeah. So I moved my two podcast offers. I left the Broadway and Friends one there because it's never had any issue. Mm-hmm. But I took the other two off and moved them to a different spot. So if you've been trying to log on to my podcast for the last day or two and things have been a little wonky, that's why, because there was a transfer thing happening. And after I moved it, I did get another bot response that said, oh, we're so sorry you're leaving. Is there something we can do to change your mind? And
2: don't tell me I'm doing the bot thing.
1: Yeah, stop accusing me of doing stuff I'm too dumb to do and answer an email once in a while. How about that? Let's try that. It's not much of an update, but there it is. I'm done with Spreaker. I've moved on with my life, and that's the end of that. And, you know, at the end of the day, if you don't learn anything from this mess, just learn that I'm not smart enough to build the bot. I don't know how to do it. And if I was going to do it, it would have been tens of thousands, possibly even millions of downloads. I would have put Joe Rogan out of business if I could make a bot. Instead, I have I think I looked this morning, it's like 314 downloads. I'm like, I just don't know why anybody would go to because building a bot seems like it would take a minute.
2: That's a crappy bot you got there.
1: I don't know how to build a bot, but it just seems to me like if you're going to set something up and program it to download a certain podcast on loop, and then go to the trouble of redirecting it to another server somewhere, it just seems like it'd be a little time consuming. And if I was going to put all that effort into it, I'd have a far sight more than 314 downloads. That's all I'm saying. And so anyway, falsely accused is what I've been falsely accused.
2: You know who uses bots for his music? They haven't convicted him yet.
1: Who?
2: Sir Mix-a-Lot. He likes big bots and he cannot lie.
1: Of course he does, T. Thank you. Thank you for showing me the silver lining. You are such an idiot.
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1: So this is another one of those things where I don't know. I mean, I try not to read too much into stuff, but I wonder if maybe the bride and groom in this situation should look at this as some sort of a sign that maybe they shouldn't have tied the knot.
2: Oh,
1: at the very least, they shouldn't have tied it where they tied it. People like to get married in cool places, and I'm down with that. And this couple, I didn't even know you could do this, but they got married at Glacier National Park, which
3: is kind of neat.
1: If you've ever seen a picture or ever been there, it's an absolutely gorgeous place. But it's, I mean, it's a national park, and it's one of those places where there's moose and there's grizzly bears and, you know, there's wolves and all that kind of stuff going on. So they're standing by a river, on the side of the river, getting married.
3: Holding hands.
1: Beautiful ceremony. All their friends and family are there. They're having they're exchanging vows, and they wrote their own vows, and their vows are very nice. And the groom is finishing up his vows.
3: Yeah.
1: When he was about 20 seconds to the end of his little speech that he wrote, when everyone at the wedding heard what they described as a strangled cry.
3: Oh, dang.
1: Coming from the other side of the river. At which point, the wedding photographer, who was videoing the groom saying his vows, swung the camera over to the left a little bit, and everyone at the wedding got to witness a full-grown grizzly bear take down a full-grown moose and start eating it on the side of the river in the middle of the ceremony.
3: Dang.
1: Now, is God trying to tell you something?
3: Yeah.
1: You be the judge. Uh-huh. I don't know. They said the bear never even let up, just continued eating through the whole thing while the guests watched. The photographer made sure the groom knew, hey, I got you. I got all your vows on there. But I also got footage of this because dang. I mean, there's a bear.
2: Your vows ain't going to go viral. This will.
3: You know what? I'll tell you this right now. If that was me, I would have turned to my bride, looked her right in the eye, and said, I got to tell you, honey, right now, you're the moose in this relationship.
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5: 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I'm John Thayer. The Atlanta Braves had just three hits yesterday as the Braves dropped a game at home to the Rays 7-2. Ronaldo Lopez took the loss in his return. He's now 4-4. The Braves 85-61. Braves and Rays are back at it this afternoon at Truist Park. NFL season got underway last night with the Seahawks beating the Patriots in Seattle 13-10. The Atlanta Falcons will open up their season on Sunday afternoon in Pittsburgh against the Steelers. The Saints will head to Detroit as they meet the Lions Sunday. The NASCAR Cup Series is back in action on Sunday afternoon at the Enjoy Illinois 300 at Worldwide Technology Raceway. 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
11: It's 6:54. Northwest Georgia weather. We'll continue with a 90-plus heat now, pushing the mid-90s as we get into this afternoon. Dry morning and a sunny, dry afternoon. Heat index close to 100. Tonight, 70 and clear. Tomorrow, some afternoon clouds with a few showers and thunderstorms around. Still at 95 degrees. Saturday, scattered afternoon showers and thunderstorms near 90. From the Weather Channel, I'm meteorologist Ray Staging.
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1: Man, this thing with LSU has gotten out of hand. Mm-hmm. Actually, college football in general has gotten out of hand.
2: Oh, yeah, with the NIL numbers and people making more in the college now than they can make in the pros, so they don't want to go pro.
1: Listen, that's crazy. I don't know that anybody has thought to realize this yet, and if the NFL ever picks up on it, they're going to get real involved in trying to do something about this NIL thing, because at some point, NIL is going to put the NFL out of business, because you know you can do 5 years in college now. They passed a rule that said as long as you haven't graduated with a 4-year degree, you can play a 5th year in college before you have to move on. And so if you're making $4-5 million a year as a college kid for 4-5 years, what do you need the NFL for?
2: Right.
1: You're 25, 26 years old. You've got more money than you're ever going to know what to do with. Why would you go let people beat you up all the time after that? You know what I'm saying?
2: Yeah.
1: So that's going to be a problem somewhere down the road. But today's problem is everybody hates LSU.
2: Oh, yeah.
1: Lord have mercy, everybody hates LSU. Everybody except Jordan Davis and Laney Wilson. Everybody hates LSU.
2: Yeah.
1: I have no... I don't have any issues with LSU.
2: I never have.
1: I was mad at him for firing that last coach because I thought he was funny. That guy, I can't remember his name, but he just, to me, he fit LSU.
2: Yeah, he always had a good,
1: He was funny, for starters. He had a great attitude. I mean, this guy, when they fired him, he did an interview after it, and he was like, yeah, they told me I was fired, and it kind of took my breath away. And then the guy told me what my severance check was going to be, and I asked him what door he wanted me to walk out of. I mean, that's right. The kind of coach I want on my college team right there. Mm-hmm. Well, now they got Lane Kiffin, the greediest man in college football, and, everybody hates Lane Kiffin now. And so we had this thing where LSU was talking to a couple of guys who had declared themselves eligible for the NFL draft while in college. And that'll happen because, if you want to play in the NFL, do you want to risk screwing up a knee in one more year in college and not getting to make the NFL money? Although now I don't know why that would even be a problem. But these two guys, Daquan Wright and Xavier Harris, both declared themselves eligible for the draft. Both of them went undrafted. Mm-hmm. But they did sign a deal with a couple of teams. And here's what happened. They got what is called an undrafted free agent contract what they signed with the NFL. Mm-hmm. And they went to spring training. Now, Mr. Wright, Daquan Wright, he went to Philly. And then Philly, after a little while in spring training, was like, you know what? We're going to trade you to Cleveland because they got a dude we want. And getting traded to Cleveland, Cleveland is where NFL dreams go to die.
2: Yeah.
1: And so they sent him to Cleveland, and I can imagine he wasn't happy with that. And then Harris, he went and played with the Saints.
2: Okay.
1: During spring training, and they made it into preseason, right?
2: Yeah.
1: So they're suited up. They're on the sideline. Neither one of them ever played a down. Neither one of them ever touched the grass. They never got off the sideline.
2: But officially, they were on the team for a while.
1: On the preseason team.
2: Yeah,
1: because you know what happens in the preseason. That's where we separate the men from the boys. Exactly. And apparently, the Saints and the Browns decided these were boys. And they were like, you're cut. Both of them. Done. Well, when they did that, I don't know if these two dudes talked about this together or if this was just something that was a big coincidence. But somebody realized that when the NCAA changed their rules, I think this was last year maybe, and gave that 5th year of eligibility, they didn't say anything in that rule. All it said was you are eligible for a 5th year in college provided you have not graduated with a 4-year degree, which neither one of them had. And it also said not another word, which means that there's no language in the rule about somebody who had been paid as a pro athlete coming back to college to play.
2: That opens the door for a lot of people.
1: So they went right back to college, and they both wound up talking to Lane and the crew at LSU, and they were talking about signing them, and the whole football world lost its mind.
2: Mm-hmm.
1: I have mixed emotions about this. I think it's stupid, for one thing. The whole thing is just ridiculous that this is where this NIL thing has led us to. But I heard a commentator on ESPN say something over the weekend that made me stop and just analyze this for a minute. And here's what he said. He said, let me get this straight. I can make millions playing college football right now, But if I've been paid to play football, I'm not allowed to play college football.
2: That's where, see, before it would have made sense because, yes. You know, here was the thing before, and this was before the Olympics would take people that were amateurs. It was like, you're an amateur, you can't take any money for any reason
1: right.
2: from anybody, and that's your amateur status is up in the air, you know.
1: Yeah, well, that's kind of where we're
2: not anymore.
1: Now, here's the thing. Huge stink about it, right? People were talking about we're going to boycott games, which we all knew that was a load of hooey. The teams are going, we'll just boycott the LSU yeah. game. No, right. you're not. There's millions of dollars on the
2: Plus,
1: line.
2: You're going to take a loss?
1: Yeah,
2: you're boycotting it. Yeah, you're going to be the loser.
1: Yeah, you're not going to make the playoffs. And the school, right. the AD at the school is going to be looking at you going, what you going to do about all that money we didn't make last weekend? You know, so that wasn't going to happen. So everybody was all up in a tizzy about it. And LSU didn't take either one of those players. Neither one of them made the roster. They filled the roster out last week, and those two names weren't on it.
2: Are you kidding me after all this?
1: It's a dead issue as far as I'm concerned.
2: Wow.
1: Except the NCAA probably needs to go back and tweak that rule a little bit so this doesn't happen again. But the SEC has got their drawers in a wad about it, and they're having a meeting today because they're like, we need to put this in front of the entire conference and have them booted out of the conference.
2: What?
1: Right. I'm like, okay, all right. So what are we doing here, y'all? We can't kick LSU out of the conference. Come on, let's use our heads here. Just change the rule and get somebody in there. Oh, I don't know, maybe Nick Saban, who could figure out, who's actually already figured out how to solve that problem and just implement the solution and be done with it. And if you don't like Mr. Saban's advice,
2: right,
1: take Mr. Broadway's.
2: Okay.
1: You take all that NIL money and you put it in one pool.
2: All right, here we go.
1: You divide that number in that pool by the total number of college players that are currently on rosters in the conference.
2: Mm-hmm.
1: You divide that number by the number of games that they play, and that's how much money they get paid a month.
2: Oh, so yeah, the people that get
1: everybody
2: play the most games are going to get more than the people that don't get into the
1: correct.
2: Game. So that's fair.
1: The starting quarterback's going to make a little bit more than the backup quarterback, but the backup quarterback is still going to get paid. Or if you really want to make it fair, make it the same number across the board. Everybody gets the same amount of money. This is what you get. And you know, and if it comes out to 10, 15 grand a month, okay, that's still a lot of money to play college football, but it's better than 5 million. You
2: that's just saying? Socialism now. That's what it is.
1: Call it whatever you want, but we got to do something. This is ridiculous.
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0: 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More than 12 million albums sold and two CMA awards. 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Mark Chestnut is bringing his legendary Honky Tonk sound to the Forum in Rome on Saturday, September 12th.
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1: Orton Long's the drinking man. 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
1: I don't have to tell you if you're single and dating how awful and weird and stressful it is out there. My son is, he's 30 years old and he's in that world. And it is just, you know, just going from one mess to another mess. And I know that, you know, women, and rightfully so, are concerned about going out on a first date with somebody they don't know. I mean, anymore, it could be anything from, you know, he may be a vacuum cleaner salesman or he might be a serial killer. You don't have any idea. And
2: well, remember our friend, she was on all those dating sites and went out with all kinds of people.
1: Yes, she did. Mm-hmm. Yes. None of them were good.
2: No.
1: Not a single one. Mm-hmm. That was the thing. Yeah. But here's the deal. Facebook stalking has kind of become the rule. Like if you get connected with somebody on a dating site, first, you know, you're going to read their background on the dating site. You're immediately going to discount that because you feel like it's probably just fluff and PR. And then you're going to go to Facebook and you're going to go 10 years back on their feed trying to find a red flag somewhere. Well, that's time consuming.
2: And then how many pictures in do you got to go?
1: Oh, five. Yeah,
2: five always go, pictures in.
1: Listen, yeah. Truth lies at five. If you want to know, you know, that first picture is not what they really look like. Go five pictures deep and you'll see what they really look like. Yeah. I don't know why that is. It just is. It's maybe a law. I don't know. But there's a new company out there called People Finders. Oh, I'm sorry. That's not the right company. This company's called Stud or Dud.
2: Oh, I love that.
1: Yeah. It's primarily for women and it uses information from peoplefinders.com. It's an AI system. And what happens is you go in and put in a person's name or their phone number, and AI goes to work, puts on its little detective hat, grabs its big magnifying glass, and out the door it goes.
2: Goes all through the internet, scouring
1: through
2: for the person.
1: Everything. Mm-hmm. And it looks
2: can
1: at
2: look
1: all
2: up
1: sorts
2: traffic
1: of stuff.
2: Tickets. It oh, can buddy. Find everything.
1: Yeah. Everything. Now, you got to watch it if you got a date with a guy named John Smith. You know, you're going to have to make sure that it's the John Smith.
2: Exactly.
1: But what it's going to do is it's going to go and it's going to give you basically a background check on the person you're about to go out on a date with. It also will go through and highlight red flags and green flags for you. And

0: AI does. Just take a harder look at it if it tells you something's a red flag. And she's like, we built this thing for safety. That's the main thing. We're trying to keep women safe, which I think is fine. So unlike, you know, just Googling somebody or showing up to meet them face, God forbid you meet somebody face for face over coffee and get to know them, or video chat, any of that stuff. All that stuff is kind of free, except the coffee. Mm-hmm. This background check is not free. They have several different tiers of pricing that start at $5 a month and go to $20 a month. And I guess the $20 a month is for people, I'm like super desperate. I've got to have somebody in my life.
1: I got you.
0: So we need lots of background checks. Yeah. So it's just, it's interesting to me that, and kind of scary, because listen, AI, if it digs deep enough, it's going to find all your skeletons. You know, you may have accidental skeletons out. There might have been stuff that happened that you got tied up in that you didn't mean to get tied up in, but there it is. It's a big red flag on your AI dating report. And so, yeah, I don't know how that works. By the way, again, it's called Stutter Dud. And if any of you subscribe to it and use it, do us a favor and reach out and let us know how it works, because I really would like to know what one of these reports looks like.
1: Whatever happened to the good old days? You just doesn't even pay to be a good liar anymore.
0: Can't. You can't do it. There's just no way. But I mean, listen, boys, she's going to have your credit score. She's going to know how many traffic tickets you got. She's going to know about that divorce when you got married in Vegas that one time and got it annulled the next morning. All that stuff is coming out. So just the best thing to do be just put it all on your dating site and go, here I am, warts and all, take me or not. That's kind of the best advice I can
1: give you. Hey, that's a great name for one, warts and all. I love it.
0: I don't think anybody's going to that one, T. I really don't.
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3: Fox News, I'm CJ Papa. During the first ever Republican midterm national convention, President Trump promising,
4: I will issue a dividend to every adult citizen in the United States of America for $5,000.
3: Fox's Madeline Rivera has more.
5: President Trump may not be on the ballot in November, but his policies certainly are. The president touted what he says are his administration's wins, from tax cuts, border security, to a deal with pharmaceutical manufacturers to lower prescription drug prices. He cast Democrats as extreme and warned what could happen should they win control of Congress.
3: Rhode Island voters deliver a pink slip to Governor Dan McKee, backing his challenger, Helena Foulkes. She wins a Democratic primary, faces Republican Aaron Gukian this fall. 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
1: Hey, we're Old Dominion, and it's time for Music City Meg with Broadway and Friends.
2: He's only the second person in history to do this. I'm talking about George Strait. He's got 60 number ones, 27 number one albums, and he is being honored by the Nashville Songwriters Hall of Fame. I'll spit that out next time. Nashville Songwriters Hall of Fame. And it's not because he's this incredible songwriter. It's called the Career Maker Award, because over all of these years, he has supported these writers and supported these creators, and a lot of them have made a name for themselves because of songs that they wrote that he created.
3: Yeah, so, right.
2: So, I mean, it's a pretty big honor. The only other person that they have awarded with this was Reba McEntire.
3: Hmm.
2: How about that?
4: That's pretty cool.
2: That is pretty cool, right? Let's talk about Ella Langley for a minute. 21 weeks at number one with Choosin' Texas. And it's not just number one in the U.S. anymore. It's in the U.K. It's in Australia. It's in Canada. It's in New Zealand. So all of these haters on social media who are saying they've never heard of her can go pound sand, in my opinion. Just saying.
5: Still waiting on that apology to Cletus T. Judd, though. Still waiting on that. It ain't coming, but I'm still waiting.
3: Might be your
5: on
3: next
5: it.
3: Single. Who knows?
2: I mean, maybe. And today is the big day. We are supposed to be getting some major news from Eric Church. Well, here's your scoop for you. It's new music. And if you're a member of the church choir, you were able to hear it yesterday. And lucky for all of us, I pay for that membership. So I have got it right here. This one's called On the Road.

0: got some good
1: energy. Good stuff right there, right? Mm-hmm.
2: That's good stuff.
1: Good stuff. I did do some digging, trying to find out if there's going to be a tour attached with it, or if there's a new album and so on. They said right now, they're only talking about the single, and that's it, and it's out today, is my understanding. So, super excited for that. Always fun when we get new music from Eric Church. There you go.
2: All right. We'll get more out of Nashville in an hour. Come on back.
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1: It's a bad day right here, man. This dude in North Carolina was out in his yard, and he was doing a little weed eating, or weed whacking, depending on what part of the country that you're in. Yep. And he accidentally stepped on a yellow jacket nest. Now, if you don't know about this, yellow jackets build their nest underground.
2: Yeah. Just a little hole in the yard.
1: Tiny little hole. You can't even see it until it's too late. But when you step on that hole, apparently they have like a Ring doorbell or something.
2: Yeah, they don't like it.
1: Because when you step on the hole that gets you to the yellow jacket nest, I'm not talking like not one or two come out to see what's up. The whole dang family comes.
2: It's like in the cartoons where they all come out and then they fly together and they make an arrow.
1: Yes, that's
2: and
1: exactly.
2: They come at you.
1: Yes.
2: Yeah.
1: And I know this for a fact because when I was a kid, that happened to me. Me and a couple of my cousins were cutting trails through the woods, and my cousin in front of me stepped on it, and then he stepped off of it, and the swarm came out between me and him, and they ate our lunch, buddy.
2: Yellow jacket stings, if you never had them, feel like you're getting hit with a hammer.
1: It's not good. It's not good. My cousin got stung, my cousin Ricky, he got stung like 105 times, I think.
2: You could die from that.
1: And I got stung 70-something times. Yeah, dang. They ate us up, man. It was horrible. And the same thing happened to this dude. He's out there with his weed eater, and he steps on the yellow jacket nest, and up comes the swarm. Well, of course, you know, first thing you do is you throw that weed eater down because you don't need it anymore.
2: Yeah,
1: weed
2: no,
1: eating time's done for the day.
2: Yeah, it is.
1: Moving on from that. And the next thing you do is you run like a scalded dog trying to get back to your house while swatting like a crazy person. You know, trying to get swat, swat, swat, trying to get these, like you're going to get rid of all of them with your swatting hands.
2: Yeah.
1: Well, while he was swatting, his wedding ring came off his finger.
2: Oh, man.
1: And he didn't know where it went, and at the time he didn't care, and I understand.
2: Right. You're not going to stop and look for it.
1: Now, he got away, and he got inside, but he had been stung 100 times.
2: Oh, damn.
1: So he had to go to the doctor and get the shots and all that kind of stuff. Fortunately, he wasn't allergic to the stings, or he would have just, you know, keeled over right there. And he came back home, and I'm certain he poured about 4 gallons of gas down that hole, because that's what I would have done.
2: That's what
1: and,
2: you do.
1: And then lit it on fire.
2: Yeah, that's how you do.
1: And once that was dealt with, he began looking for the wedding ring. And he couldn't find it. He looked everywhere. Got down on his hands and knees, crawling around. He's like, goodness gracious, I got to find my wedding ring. Where in the world is it? Mama is never going to understand. I got to find that ring. Well, he finally threw in the towel. He's like, I can't find it. I don't know where it is. He got a metal detector and tried using that. Yeah, couldn't find it. Nothing was working. Well, then he went to Google. And I don't know why he decided to go to Google and search for companies that find lost rings, because I would think that'd probably be like the next to the last thing on the list of stuff Google could actually find for you.
2: Exactly.
1: But he found one.
2: Really?
1: There's actually a company in North Carolina called Ring Finders. That's what they're called.
2: Huh.
1: And apparently, this is what they do. If you lose a ring, you hire them, they come find your ring. I cannot imagine that's a good business plan.
2: Yeah.
1: It seemed like the ring finding should be part of a greater plan. You know what I'm saying? Like, you should have, like, multiple services, and one of them is, well, you know, for $50.
2: Yeah, and we'll plus we'll find a ring if you lose one. Right.
1: But that's all they do. And you talk about your niche product. I mean, how many people in North Carolina lose a ring every day? That cannot be a profitable business.
2: Yeah.
1: It can't be.
2: Mm-mm.
1: But it's a good business because one guy from the group can't, because there's a group of them, T, not just one, there's a group of them. This dude came out, took him about 3 hours.
2: I bet they got a whole bunch of people. They just scour the place, huh?
1: Just roaming around the countryside of North Carolina looking for lost jewelry. This dude found it. Took him 3 hours. Found it inside a rotten tree stump that was about 3 feet away from the man's house.
2: Are you kidding me?
1: Dude never thought to look in the stump. And I guess because it was down in the stump, the metal detector didn't pick it up, or he didn't get close enough to it.
2: Yeah, he wouldn't get the stump.
1: So I don't know what ring finders charged him to find his ring, but I'm certain that he paid it. If he could get his overly swollen hand into his pocket to pull his wallet out, because, you know, stung 100 times and whatnot. That's so weird to me that there is a company that all they do is find lost rings. I don't understand that.
2: You know, if this guy ever renews his vows, he's going to put in death do us part and yellow jackets.
1: Or maybe not and, maybe or.
2: Yeah.
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3: Good morning in the News Center. I'm David Crowder. The Rome Emperors have announced that Nick Burnaby will become the organization's new general manager. Burnaby succeeds David Lane, who will become general manager of the Winston-Salem Dash. Burnaby joins the Emperors from another Braves affiliate, the Gwinnett Stripers, where he has served as assistant general manager since 2025. Austin Jones, who served as the Emperors' director of sales since joining the organization in 2023, is being promoted to assistant general manager. An East Rome man was jailed on Tuesday on drug charges. According to Floyd County jail records, during the execution of a search warrant at the East 10th Street home of 57-year-old Tyrone Holloway, officers located multiple rocks of crack cocaine, packaging materials, a razor blade, and multiple muscle relaxer pills. Holloway is charged with possession of cocaine with the intent to distribute, possession of dangerous drugs, and possession of drug-related objects. More news and video online at WRGANews.com. In the News Center, I'm David Crowder.
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8: Northwest Georgia weather.
9: Thunderstorm chances coming back after a dry and hot day today, at least for this time of year, up to about 95, heat index close to 100, tonight clear 70. Tomorrow, some widely scattered afternoon and evening showers and thunderstorms, still at 95 degrees. Saturday, still a chance of scattered showers and thunderstorms, high near 90. From the Weather Channel, I'm meteorologist Ray Stager.

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1: Every day right about now, we'd like to take a trip down to the old Sunshine State and see what's going on. Is it the heat, the humidity, the meth? Man, we don't have a clue, but something's driving these people crazy. Sing along if you...

0: Daytona Beach.
1: Oh, yeah. Everything's going on at Daytona Beach.
0: Mm-hmm. Party time, especially for Elizabeth Boucher.
1: Oh, of the Daytona Beach Bougies.
0: Yes, the Boucher family. It's a fine family. Elizabeth, a little rowdy, but the Bouchers are a fine family. She is 24 years old, and she is currently in quite a bit of hot water with the Daytona Beach PD. Numerous felony charges, DUI, battery, because she smacked a cop, and here's what happened. It all started when Elizabeth did something that we have warned people not to do for years. She got behind the wheel when she was drinking, and that's a big no-no. She ran off the road, and she T-boned a car that was parked in a driveway. There was nobody in it. She just went off the road through the yard and T-boned the car in the driveway.
1: Dang.
0: Right?
1: Yeah.
0: Now, the cops said, when they got there, that Elizabeth reeked of alcohol and was having a little problem standing up, much less walking.
1: Yeah.
0: When the officer asked for her driver's license, Elizabeth handed him her passport.
1: That happens a lot.
0: He said, ma'am, this is not a driver's license. I need to see your driver's license, at which time she handed him her entire purse and said, you find it.
1: Yeah, that's in step two. That's always step two.
0: Not a good plan, Liz. Not a good plan. So they asked for her license one last time, and Elizabeth Boucher looked the officer in the face and said, I'm hot, and tried to open the patrol car door to get in so she could sit in the air conditioner.
1: Oh, you can't touch that car anymore.
0: Now, how drunk was Elizabeth Boucher? Well, let's just take a look. She had hit whatever level of drunkenness you can hit that causes you to have absolutely no understanding of what's going on around you at the moment. She told police, I'm never going to get pulled over again.
1: Again?
0: And the cop said, ma'am, we didn't pull you over. You T-boned that car in that driveway right there.
1: Yeah,
0: and
1: you kind of did the pulling over.
0: And the officer said she was completely surprised by that news. Like, I did what? Now, while all this is going on, the lady that owns the car that got hit, she came out of her house. This was before the cops arrived. And she added some more fun to this story because shortly after the wreck happened, she bounced out of the house to talk to Elizabeth. And she said that when she saw her, Elizabeth was trying to get the driver's side door of her car open so she could leave.
1: Yeah.
0: So this lady said, hey, ho, you can't leave. You just T-boned my car in my driveway, and I've called the cops, and they're going to be here in a few minutes, and you just need to come over here and sit down. And that's when Elizabeth punched her right in the face. Now, you got to know that the lady that came out of the house that owned the car was in a bit of a mood already because her car was pretty much destroyed, and all it was doing was sitting in the driveway minding its own business when Elizabeth hit it. So when Elizabeth punched her, she punched Elizabeth back. And then she turned around to go back in the house and wait for the cops. Well, Elizabeth tried to follow her into the house, and when Elizabeth stepped up on her front porch, the woman pushed her off the porch, and Elizabeth fell down and then stood up and started walking back toward the car. Now, when Elizabeth got arrested, at first she refused to talk to the cops at all. I am not talking to you anymore. I have nothing else to say to you. And she refused to take the breath test. Then she tried to walk away from the officers and resisted being taken into custody. And in the body camera video that the Daytona Beach PD released, you could literally hear Elizabeth saying to the officer as he was putting the handcuffs on her, and I thought we were friends. That's how drunk she was. So she was charged with DUI, property damage, resisting an officer without violence, battery, possession of a Schedule II substance, and is scheduled to appear in court on October 21st.
1: She didn't call her cousin Bobby to come help her out?
0: Yeah. Not this time. Maybe next time, but not this time. So we once again ask the burning question.
2: What's up, Florida? What's up? What's up, Florida? What's up, Florida? Jump on it. Jump on it. Jump on it.
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1: You may not know, you may not care. Space. Yes. Tell me. Talk to me, Captain Pike.
2: These are the voyages of the Starship Enterprise.
1: Yes, indeed. Lots of voyages.
2: Mission. To explore strange new world.
1: Mission lasted a little longer than 5 years.
3: Yeah, it kind of did.
2: To seek out a new life.
1: Lasted 60 years, actually.
2: To boldly go where no one has gone before.
1: 60 years so far, I should say.
3: Yeah.
1: Because we're just not going to let it go. We're not going to live in a world without
3: Star Trek. Thought they would have ran out of red shirts by now.
1: Not going to do it. I mean, there's a... If you're a Star Trek fan, you're like, oh, I'm an original series guy or whatever. If you haven't watched Strange New Worlds...
3: Mm-hmm.
1: Highly recommend that you, even
3: really?
1: If you're not a fan of Star Trek, it is so good.
3: No,
1: it's
3: kidding.
1: It's about the Enterprise, the crew of the Enterprise before the original series. It's the crew that was there before Kirk and McCoy and Spock and all those.
3: Now, Spock, it's a prequel.
1: It's a prequel to the original series. Now Spock is there, so is Uhura, and now Scotty's come aboard, and Captain Kirk is there, but he's a lieutenant, and he's not on the Enterprise.
3: Lieutenant Kirk, and he's somewhere else.
1: Yeah, he's on another ship. It is so good, man. I'm telling you, it's really good. So Star Trek, 60 years old as of yesterday. I don't know how many movies. I don't know how many. There's so many series. I can't even keep up, but it's a lot. And as long as it keeps printing money for Paramount, they're going to keep making them, which is good. Because they're putting out some good quality stuff now. So we thought, you know, with Star Trek being dang near old enough to collect Social Security, that we would crack open a six-pack of facts about Star Trek for you today. So I'm honored to be...
3: You know, they only did 3 seasons when they started.
1: Of the original, that's
3: on
1: true.
3: On TV, yeah.
1: That's true.
3: It wasn't like a big...
1: It wasn't. Know, it really wasn't a hit at all.
3: Yeah.
1: But boy, did it become one.
3: Mm-hmm.
1: So here's some things you may not know about Star Trek. May not even care, but I'm gonna tell you anyway, because I don't get to hang my nerd flag out very often, but I'm hanging in it. It is at full mast right now. Spock delivers the first line ever spoken in Star Trek history. In the original 1965 pilot called The Cage, Leonard Nimoy says, "Check the circuit." That's the first line ever spoken in a Star Trek episode. And Captain Kirk was not the captain yet. Christopher Pike was running the Enterprise in that episode. Another weird thing about Star Trek, here's a sub fact. This isn't one of my six pack, but there were two pilots of Star Trek. The first pilot, which had Captain Pike in the captain's chair, NBC didn't like it because they said it was, quote unquote, too cerebral.
3: Oh, dang.
1: They basically said our viewers aren't smart enough to understand what y'all
3: exactly,
1: are doing, right?
3: Yeah.
1: So they went back and I watered it down a little bit, I guess. It swapped out Pike for Kirk, and the rest is history.
3: The skipper was already doing Gilligan's Island, so they couldn't use him.
1: Yeah, no, he wasn't available there. He just wasn't available there. So the Star Trek transporter, which has always been, you know, one of the biggest things in the show, is that we can beam you down, we can beam you back up, whatever. The transporter exists mainly because the show couldn't afford to shoot shots of the shuttlecraft leaving the ship and landing on planets all the time.
3: How about that?
1: It's too expensive.
3: You're going to beam them down.
1: They're like, well, we'll just beam characters onto the planet because that's a lot cheaper. So one of science fiction's most famous inventions basically started out as a budget cut.
3: How about that?
1: So you know. Isn't that crazy? Leonard Nimoy created the Vulcan salute. All by himself.
3: No kidding. The two-finger thing?
1: Yeah, right. That not everyone can do. Not everyone can do that. Leonard based that gesture on a Jewish priestly blessing that he remembered seeing when he was going to the synagogue as a child.
3: Ha.
1: So his childhood memory literally became live long and prosper.
3: How about that?
1: Pretty cool, huh?
3: Yeah.
1: Gene Roddenberry, of course, the guy that created Star Trek, he also wrote lyrics to the Star Trek theme song for the original series.
3: You know, there's a lot of TV shows that have lyrics that we don't even know because they didn't do the lyrics on the TV shows.
1: Right. And I don't know if they ever recorded the Star Trek theme with the lyrics, but Roddenberry had no intention of them ever being sang by anybody.
3: Oh, wow.
1: Because his contract that he had let him claim half the performance royalties as a lyricist And that damaged his relationship with composer Alexander Courage, because Alexander was like, dude, you're using my music and I'm having to give you half my money and you didn't do anything. So Roddenberry was a smart guy. And then there's James Doohan, the guy that played Scotty in the original series. He had a background in radio, and he also was really talented at doing character voices. So if you pay attention, you will see not only Scotty in all the episodes of the original series, but there are various computer voices and other characters and things. He's voicing those too. Pretty cool, huh?
3: I got the lyrics here. This is not a joke.
1: Oh my gosh, you found them?
3: Yeah.
1: Okay, go ahead. Let me hear.
3: Beyond the rim of starlight, my love, is watching in star flight, I know. He'll find in star-clustered reaches, love. Strange love a star woman teaches, I know. His journey ends never. His star trek will go on forever. But tell him, while he wanders in his starry sea, remember, remember me.
1: All right.
3: Yeah.
1: Well, Gene Roddenberry wasn't much of a songwriter,
3: but no,
1: boy,
3: he
1: had a great mind for sci-fi, yeah, didn't he?
3: He was no Dolly Parton, I'll tell you right now.
1: Let me give you this, because I know this is going to get me in trouble, but I'm going to throw this out at you, because I am a huge fan of this show. I feel like I'm allowed to do this. I put together just a little brief list of things. These are my personal opinions, so if you're hating on this, don't blame T-Wall. My picks for Star Trek over the last 60 years. Best series out of all of them?
3: Yeah.
1: The Next Generation.
3: Oh, wow. Okay.
1: Oh, I'm going to get heat for that from the original series people, and that's okay. Best movie, I had to have a tie here. I looked at all of them, and I had to have a tie. My two, what I consider the best Star Trek movies, are The Wrath of Khan. And First Contact.
3: Oh, First Contact.
1: First Contact is an amazing movie. Best First Officer, that goes to Spock without question. Mm-hmm. Best ship out of all the ships, and there have been a lot of ships in the Star Trek universe. But I got to go with good old NCC-1701.
3: The original Enterprise. Yep. Right?
1: I just think, because I mean, that's the one that launched it all, right? So it's got to be the best one. And then the one that's really going to get me in trouble, I'm going to catch hate for this. My opinion, the best captain out of all the Star Trek shows and movies, out of all of them, is Christopher Pike.
3: Really?
1: From Strange New Worlds.
3: Say it's not so, Data.
1: Oh, it's so.
3: I'm
1: telling you that Christopher Pike is the captain that we would all want on our ship if we were on a 5-year mission.
3: What puts him above all the other captains that, like,
1: character development?
3: Shatner.
1: Plain and simple. Character development. Shatner's. Listen, who doesn't love Captain Kirk? I love Captain Kirk, but that was a pretty shallow. There wasn't a lot of depth to Captain Kirk. Not in the show. Now, they kind of gave him some in the
3: movies.
1: You
3: got the kiss Uhura. Did
1: Pike do that. Had the first interracial kiss to ever air on television. That happened on Star Trek.
3: That's right.
1: And I love William Shatner. And I'm not saying that his captain wasn't great, because Captain Kirk is awesome. There's just something about the way they have fleshed out this character of Christopher Pike, because he's not the... And Jean-Luc Picard from The Next Generation was the same way. He didn't come off as being this tough guy, even though he was kind of a tough guy. He was real smart. He was super smart. That was his thing. Christopher Pike is kind of a... it was like if Captain Kirk and that guy had a baby, is what I'm saying. Like, you know, if Jean-Luc and Kirk had a kid, it would be Christopher Pike.
3: Well, that would
1: because he's tough, but he's also... That
3: would have been another first on TV.
1: It would have been something else to see altogether, and that might have been a bridge too far. I don't know, but I'm just saying, the Christopher Pike from Best New Worlds, his character is well-rounded. He's tough. He's funny. He has vulnerable moments. He admits when stuff is out of his league, like, I don't know what to do right here. And you can hear it sometimes in his voice when he says something. It's got that, oh, crap tone. And you don't get that a lot. So I just feel like he's a much more realistic captain. Plus, he's got really cool hair. If you haven't seen it, super cool hair.
3: Yeah, you're jealous of his hair.
1: I am indeed jealous of his hair. Happy birthday, Star Trek. I hope you have another 60. That's awesome.
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5: 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I'm John Thayer. The Atlanta Braves had just three hits yesterday as the Braves dropped a game at home to the Rays 7-2. Ronaldo Lopez took the loss in his return. He's now 4-4. The Braves 85-61
6: Braves and Rays are back at it this afternoon at Truist Park. NFL season got underway last night with the Seahawks beating the Patriots in Seattle 13-10. The Atlanta Falcons will open up their season on Sunday afternoon in Pittsburgh against the Steelers. The Saints will head to Detroit as they meet the Lions Sunday. The NASCAR Cup Series is back in action on Sunday afternoon at the Enjoy Illinois 300 at Worldwide Technology Raceway. 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
12: 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Northwest Georgia
13: weather. We'll continue with a 90-plus heat now, pushing the mid-90s as we get into this afternoon. Dry morning and a sunny, dry afternoon. Heat index close to 100. Tonight, 70 and clear. Tomorrow, some afternoon clouds with a few showers and thunderstorms around. Still at 95 degrees. Saturday, scattered afternoon showers and thunderstorms near 90. From the Weather Channel, I'm meteorologist Ray Staging.
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1: It is not very often that we get to talk about Girl Scout cookies in the month of September. Mm-hmm. You know, that season's kind of come and gone.
2: It's not their time.
1: I don't know if you went out on a quest right now to find yourself a box of Tagalongs, if you could do it. I don't know if there's any out there. Because by now, the people that bought extras have already eaten.
2: Oh, they're all eaten.
1: Yeah, I think they're gone at this point. But every year, the Girl Scout cookies come rolling back around just like they always do. And every once in a while, they have a pretty tried and true plan. Mm-hmm. You know, they've got their flavors and
2: they stick with the old ones that everybody likes. And Every once in a while, they get a new one, but not all the time. They're not going to do an Oreo on us and throw all these stupid ones at us.
1: Right. You're not going to get Halloween, you know, frosting on the Tagalongs. They're not going to do that. They have their model and they go with that model. Mm-hmm. And every now and then they'll put another flavor out there. And if it doesn't do well, you never hear about it again. And if it does do well, it gets put in rotation. But they're doing something different in 2027. Hmm. And it's a bold move, I think. It's kind of interesting. They're going to come out with two new flavors of Girl Scout cookies.
2: Okay.
1: One of them is for dogs.
2: A dog cookie, you say?
1: Treats. It is not intended for us to eat.
2: Oh, so you know. Not even. Wow. Okay.
1: Hmm. So listen to me. If you're a pothead, please pay attention to what we're about to say.
2: Which one you're eating?
1: Otherwise, we're going to be up in here making fun of you in 2027 because you did something stupid.
2: You know what's going to happen.
1: Yeah. So the two brands they have, one of them is called Sparkables. Sparkables is a crunchy oatmeal cookie with chocolate chips and sprinkles. And Pancake would be glad to hear that it's gluten-free, nut-free, and vegan, which means it probably tastes like a piece of notebook paper.
2: Yeah,
1: with chocolate chips on it. The other is called Patch Pals. Now, understand, this sounds delicious. It's a soft-baked blueberry muffin-flavored cookie. Sounds great, doesn't it? Who doesn't love blueberry muffins? This is not for people to eat. It is a dog treat, okay? Which means it's probably made with horse meat or something. It's Patch Pals. I need you to remember that name. Because when you order the Patch Pals, if you open up the pantry, if you're over at somebody else's house and you've hit one, you know, you hit the fat boy one time too many, and you got the munchies, and you open that pantry up and you see a box and it's got the Girl Scout logo on it. If it says Patch Pals, move on. Mm-hmm. You can't eat that. That's for dogs. Now, to the credit of the Girl Scouts, they're doing everything they can to make sure there's not an incident because the boxes that the Patch Pals come in is shorter than the box that the regular Girl Scout cookies come in. So it should be very easy to spot. But mark my words, we won't get to the end of the first week of Girl Scout cookie season next year without at least one story, probably two, of somebody that had to go to the ER and get their stomach pumped because they ate dog treats instead
2: of
1: Girl
2: Scout. Can I retell the story about my mom?
1: Please.
2: Okay, so she talked like this toward the end. I went over to her house, she says, T, I got to tell you something. I'm like, what, Mom? She goes, I went to the store the other day and I bought some potted meat and one was chicken and one was beef and one was shrimp. And she said, I ate one of them and I didn't like it. So my friend D came over and I said, D, if you want, you can take those home with you because I don't like it. And D says, Margaret, that's cat food.
1: Oh, yeah. See, you got to look at that label.
2: Was there a picture of a cat on there? She goes, a little one. And I'm like, okay, well, here's the thing, Mom. It doesn't matter. It's not the size of the cat.
1: Yeah.
2: If there's a picture of a cat on a can, you probably don't want to put it on a cracker.
1: I'm trying to think if there's a can out there with food in it that has a picture of an animal on it that I would eat. And I'm not right off the top of my head. Maybe tuna. Other than that, nothing's coming up. They don't even put pictures of chicken on a can of chicken.
2: That's true.
1: Yeah, you can't eat that.
2: No.
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2: Spell the word "and."
1: We had so many, we had to put them in their own spot. So now there's a tab on our website where you can click it and go look at all the podcasts that we do. And there's the replay podcast. Pancake has his opinion-ish podcast that he does as part of his TV crew. But the other two, we have Nash Villains, which is my new one. And I wanted to give you just a little short sneak peek of it.
2: Okay.
1: So you can kind of tell what you're going to be listening when you go in and hear. You don't often hear country music and serial killer in the same sentence. Mm-hmm. But you will if you listen to this episode of Nash Villains. And here's a little clip from a courtroom scene. The episode is called "Justin Parks Wants to Be a Star." That's the name of the episode.
3: What wasn't obvious at first was something that is as heartbreaking as it is horrifying. See, two of Sarah's head wounds were superficial, and the shot to her back wasn't fatal. Which means that 16-year-old girl was alive on that floor between shots. We know this because investigators found a bloody print from Sarah's hand on the shelving above her body. So after she was shot, Sarah Jackson was trying to pull herself up. And here's what you need to know, ladies and gentlemen. The victims were shot 8 times with a .32 caliber revolver. A .32 revolver holds 6 shells. Now I want you to take a moment and let that sink in. The defendant stood in a walk-in cooler with 2 people on the floor in front of him, shot them both execution style, and then calmly opened that revolver, reloaded it 1 shell at a time, and then finished what he started.
1: That's your prosecuting attorney giving his closing remarks to the jury.
2: Dang, man.
1: It's intense, man. It's super intense. So if you're a true crime person, Nash Villains, it's everywhere. You can get it on Spotify. You can get it on iTunes. You can get it on our website. And then the other thing I wanted to mention is the Anonymous America podcast, because 9/11's coming up on Friday.
2: Oh, that's right. Yeah.
1: And it's a horrible day. It's 25 years. If you can believe that, 25 years since 9/11. And I wanted to do something for 9/11, but I did not want to do anything. I mean, the thing is, there's no way to do a story about 9/11 that's not heavy. Mm-hmm. But everybody's going to be heavy, heavy, heavy. Friday is going to be a rough day to listen to radio, watch TV. Everything is just going to be
2: 25 years.
1: Yeah, it's going to be hard. But you know what? Watch it. Hard as it is, watch it and make your kids watch it, because we don't need to forget that. I heard a guy say the other day, we're just a few years away from a great deal of the people who were alive when that happened are not going to be here anymore.
2: I heard somebody say, I don't know where it is or if this is even true, but somebody was saying that there are some schools that don't even teach it in history.
1: Isn't that crazy? How could you not? How could you not? There's a documentary on I was watching the other night called Generation 9/11, and it's about the kids who were born after. Mm-hmm. And some of them were like babies during, like they had a couple of the victims' children. Like one was 4 months old. The daughter of the co-pilot on the Shanksville plane is on there. And you know, it's just, they're talking about how it affected them. And then they're growing up with kids that it had really no effect on whatsoever, because they don't realize how much life changed after that. They just don't have any idea. So anyway, I just didn't want to get all into the doom and gloom, but again, it's hard to do.

0: but I found something, and it's a really, really awesome story, and I want you to listen to it on Friday. If you don't ever listen to another episode of Anonymous America again, listen to that one, because I think it will actually cut through the fog and the heaviness of that day. It might put a smile on your face.
1: Wow.
0: Probably won't be a huge smile, because it's going to be hard to smile about something that day, but I think this one will put a smile on your face, even if it's quick and small. But you should listen to it. And I'm going to give you a hint. It's got dogs in it.
1: Oh, okay.
0: And I'm going to tell you this, because I also put this in the episode description. The dogs live. Okay? I just want you to know that when the story's over, both the dogs are alive and well, because I'm not trying to make a bad day worse. So I wasn't going to tell you a story about a dog that didn't make it. So just listen to this story about these two dogs and what they did, because they were both in the North Tower.
1: Wow.
0: You got to listen to it. It's amazing. It's Anonymous America along with Nash Villains. You can find it anywhere you listen to your podcast. But go to our website and get it. 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
3: News. I'm Gianna Gelosi. President Trump spoke at night one of the RNC's midterm convention for nearly 2 hours with a new type of pitch. Keep Republicans in power. Get a $5,000 check.
4: I will issue a dividend to every adult citizen in the United States of America for $5,000.
5: But he warns if Republicans lose this November's congressional elections, the Democrats will work to undo not just his economic policies, but also border control and crime reduction.
3: Fox's Evan Brown, Vice President J.D. Vance keynotes tonight, and today marks the one-year anniversary of the Charlie Kirk assassination.
6: Kirk was well known for his college campus visits and impact on young voters nationwide, opening up the floor to debate while encouraging political participation. His supporters saw his death as a call to action.
3: Fox's Madeline Rivera, America's listening to Fox News.
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6: weather. Thunderstorm chances coming back after a dry and hot day today, at least for this time of year, up to about 95. Heat index close to 100. Tonight, clear 70. Tomorrow, some widely scattered afternoon and evening showers and thunderstorms, still at 95 degrees. Saturday, still a chance of scattered showers and thunderstorms, high near 90. From the Weather Channel, I'm meteorologist Ray Stager.
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2: Lainey Wilson appearing on College Game Day last weekend. Pretty cool stuff, announcing that she's coming back to host the CMA Awards again, which I love that for her. And a lot of her fans noticing just how much weight she lost, and she has lost, and she has been losing. I mean, the woman just got married. You know how all women are. They want to look their best in their wedding dress, but they're saying she's lost too much weight, especially in the trunk. Is what people are saying.
3: Where did it all go, V? We don't know.
2: But Lainey says she has heard you and she is working on it. Take a listen.
4: Save it. I've been doing them squats. I've been trying to get my booty back.
2: Oh. She's trying to get that booty back. Just booty so everybody back. Knows. Lainey Wilson is trying
3: song,
2: to get her
3: it?
2: Booty
3: yeah,
2: back.
3: I like that. Yeah.
2: Well, my baby. Yeah, that part.
5: Can I just say that your life is truly sad if the only thing you got to worry about is the size of Lainey Wilson's butt? Can I just say that?
2: Thank you.
5: I want to throw that out there. Okay.
2: And also to all the haters who were posting across social media about her performance on game day, here's my thing. Has there ever, ever in the history of game day been a performance that sounded fantastic? Here's my thing. Go back and fix your audio game day because the microphones are off, the sound's off,
3: oh,
2: and
3: yeah.
2: No artist ever sounds great on that show.
5: Yeah. And here's the other thing.
3: It's not their business, really.
5: You might want to keep this in mind before you start typing out hateful stuff online. If you were a professional singer, you typically do your work at 7, 8, 9, 10 o'clock at night. 9 a.m. Right? is too early to ask somebody to sing. It just is. And they do the best they can, and their voices are screwed up from the night before. And, relax. That's all I'm saying. Just relax. It's all good.
2: Take a beat.
3: I need my beauty sleep. What I need.
5: Besides that, you're watching game day to get caught up on game day. It's not called sing day. It's called game day.
2: Yeah. Game day.
5: Yeah.
2: Game day. All right, let's talk about this too. So last week, towards the end of the week, we found out from Luke Bryan that Luke Combs is the big artist that's going to be doing a collaboration with him on his upcoming album that drops next week. Well, how did that collaboration come to be? Luke Bryan is going to tell us about it.
6: I did the vocals, then I sent them to Luke Combs. I was like, hey, man, never done this, but love to have you. And he hit me right back. I'm on it. I'm like, yes. It was great that it went that way, and I'm really honored to have Luke be a part of this with me. We're excited to be on this thing together, and I really think it's one of the highlights of the album.
2: The name of the song is called Finders Keepers.
5: By the Lookalikes.
3: Hey, I like that.
2: That's a
3: great
2: name. That's a lot of Lukes.
5: That's a lot of Lukes.
2: Exactly.
5: All right.
2: Excited about that next Friday.
5: We'll get more out of Nashville tomorrow. Come on back. Thank you, Meg.
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1: So this is another one of those things where I don't know. I mean, I try not to read too much into stuff, but I wonder if maybe the bride and groom in this situation should look at this as some sort of a sign that maybe they shouldn't have tied the knot. At the very least, they shouldn't have tied it where they tied it. People like to get married in cool places, and I'm down with that. And this couple, I didn't even know you could do this, but they got married at Glacier National Park, which
2: is kind of neat.
1: If you've ever seen a picture or ever been there, it's an absolutely gorgeous place. But it's, I mean, it's a national park, and it's one of those places where there's moose and there's grizzly bears and, you know, there's wolves and all that kind of stuff going on. So they're standing by a river, on the side of the river, getting married.
2: Holding hands.
1: Beautiful ceremony. All their friends and family are there. They're having the, you know, they're exchanging vows, and they wrote their own vows, and their vows are very nice. And the groom is finishing up his vows.
2: Yeah.
1: When he was about 20 seconds to the end of his little speech that he wrote, when everyone at the wedding heard what they described as a strangled cry.
2: Oh, dang.
1: Coming from the other side of the river. At which point, the wedding photographer, who was videoing the groom saying his vows, swung the camera over to the left a little bit, and everyone at the wedding got to witness a full-grown grizzly bear take down a full-grown moose and start eating it on the side of the river in the middle of the ceremony.
2: Dang.
1: Now, is God trying to tell you something?
2: Yeah.
1: You be the judge. Uh-huh. I don't know. They said the bear never even let up, just continued eating through the whole thing while the guests watched. The photographer made sure the groom knew, hey, I got you. I got all your vows on there. But I also got footage of this because dang. I mean, there's a bear.
3: Your vows ain't going to go viral. This will.
2: You know what? I'll tell you this right now. If that was me, I would have turned to my bride, looked her right in the eye, and said, I got to tell you, honey, right now, you're the moose in this relationship.
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4: Good morning in the News Center. I'm David Crowder. A Calhoun man was arrested on Tuesday at his Everett Springs Road home on charges of child molestation, unlawful eavesdropping or surveillance, and peeping Tom. According to an arrest warrant and Floyd County jail records, 42-year-old Zachary Joe Short Nancy placed a cell phone camera underneath a wall and recorded a 10-year-old child who was getting dressed in her room. A Rome woman was arrested on Tuesday after allegedly fighting with police at her East 8th Street apartment. According to Floyd County jail records, 36-year-old Amber Rachel Reimer refused to follow police commands, charged at officers twice, took up an aggressive stance, and attempted to knee or kick officers. Reimer also poured a man's alcohol valued at $82 onto the floor. She also poured alcohol on the victim's phone and was yelling loud enough to be heard by neighbors. Reimer is charged with felony obstruction of law enforcement, battery, disorderly conduct, and criminal trespass. More news and video online at WRGANews.com. In the News Center, I'm David Crowder.
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10: Northwest Georgia weather.
11: We'll continue with a 90-plus heat now, pushing the mid-90s as we get into this afternoon. Dry morning and a sunny, dry afternoon. Heat index close to 100. Tonight, 70 and clear. Tomorrow, some afternoon clouds with a few showers and thunderstorms around. Still at 95 degrees. Saturday, scattered afternoon showers and thunderstorms near 90. From the Weather Channel, I'm meteorologist Ray Stager.
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1: I think it was about 2 years ago when this thing took hold of America, the Stanley Cup craze.
2: And yes.
1: And the women lost their minds about the Stanley Cups. And I can speak with some authority on this because I have two women in my life, my wife and my daughter. Both of them have absolutely left the reservation about these Stanley Cups. Every time I turn around, there's a Stanley Cup showing up from Amazon. And I'm like, baby, you drink one cup of coffee a day.
2: Right.
1: How many Stanley Cups do you need? And we have so many Stanley Cups, T. So many now. That I have literally, and this is how they do you, I've literally had to get rid of a couple of my Yetis to make room.
2: Oh, come on now.
1: For more Stanleys. Because you know, the Stanleys come in multiple colors, you understand?
2: Yeah.
1: And you can't just have a green one. You got to have a yellow one.
2: They were out for like, and everybody was using them for about a year before I figured out they weren't talking about the Stanley Cup from hockey.
1: I know, right?
2: It was a Stanley Cup this, Stanley Cup that. I'm like, wow, you must like hockey. You got a lot of, you know, I thought they were like little Stanley Cups. You see what I'm saying?
1: And listen, I thought it was great for the Stanley Company because when I was a kid, Stanley just made thermoses as far as I know.
2: Yes, yes.
1: And they were rock solid. Red-blooded, blue-collar working man in America had himself a Stanley thermos. You just couldn't drop it because if you dropped it, that glass in the middle of it would shatter and you can't drink your coffee when it's
2: first
1: full of broken
2: glass. You lost your thermos.
1: Oh, always.
2: Yeah.
1: Always. Yeah. And it was a cool thermos too. You had it for approximately 3.5 days and then it was gone forever.
2: Yep.
1: Yeah.
2: Mm-hmm.
1: And then the Stanley Cups came along.
2: Yep.
1: And I don't even know if Stanley even bothers to make thermoses anymore. I mean, because they've sold, and these cups are not cheap, man. They're selling some of them $20, $35, $40. I mean, and now they got little accessories that you can buy with them. They have these little boots you put on them so they don't
2: leave. I mean, they're kind of like Crocs. I mean, you don't just buy Crocs anymore. Yeah, you got to buy all the things on them.
1: Your shoe jewelry you got to have. Yeah, right. But the Stanley Cups, you can get the boot to put on the bottom of it so you don't leave a ring on the wooden table because of condensation. And they got these little straw caps that you put on it with little butterflies and flowers and all. And Daphne and Haley got all that stuff. I bet you Daphne has 20 of those cups now.
2: No kidding.
1: It's ridiculous. Because now I got to throw them all away. Every last one of them got to go. Let me present to you the hottest thing in cups right now. The Frank Green Cup. Now, never heard of it in my life.
2: No.
1: But I didn't know about Stanley Cups either until people were beating each other up in the Target aisles for them. The Frank Green brand has taken over social media because they have signature chrome bottles, ceramic lining, and custom colors on their cups.
2: The colors will do it to you every time.
1: It's the dang colors, man. If you would just make like a black Stanley Cup. You
2: know, like they used to be.
1: Like the thermoses used to be.
2: Yeah.
1: They came in one color, two colors, chrome and black. That's all you got.
2: Yeah.
1: Mm-hmm. But now there's every color in the rainbow you can get. And I'm sure Frank Green are the same way. Now,
2: I bet Frank is getting pretty rich.
1: You know what's interesting about that? Frank's not getting any money out of this.
2: Oh, really? Frank doesn't get any money?
1: No, I actually dug into this because I'm like, I have never heard of the Frank Green Cup Company.
2: Yeah.
1: It wasn't founded by Frank Green. It was founded by some dude named Ben Young.
2: What?
1: In Australia in 2013. And it is absolutely tracking. It's about to be the next it thing. Now, the good news is right now they're just focused on water bottles.
2: Mm-hmm.
1: So they're fancy water bottles because, you know, heaven forbid you drink water from plastic. I mean, you're drinking a credit card when you do that, right? So you want to pour the water in the plastic bottle into the Frank Green cup, and that straightens that right out. Yeah, I don't know who Frank Green is, but Ben Young apparently thought it sounded better than Ben Young, so he named it the Frank Green Company. So Frank's out there somewhere living in Australia, probably been eaten by something by now.
2: Frank doesn't even know.
1: No, never got a dime. Frank got totally shafted in this deal. You think about that when you sipping water out of that $50 water bottle, ladies. You think about that. Poor Frank.
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1: Well, that is going to wrap it up for us today. But before we go, we have, I'm kind of tuckered out. I am too, and I'm kind of dreading the rest of the day because all I'm going to do the rest of the day is dread tomorrow because tomorrow is 9/11.
2: And, man, that's just
1: it's gonna be a rough day. But,
2: sad,
1: but
2: man, we need to remember though. But it's sad to remember.
1: Gotta remember. You gotta watch it. Do. You gotta let your kids watch it.
2: You gotta let them know about what happened.
1: It's painful to watch, and for those of us who were there when it happened, it's awful. But it's
2: Three times more people died of the after effects of those buildings going down from cancer and whatnot than actually died that day. Don't even just think about the people that day. Think about the last 25 years, the people that were affected.
1: People still dying. Still. Yeah, it's crazy. To this day, people still dying from that. So it's bad, but we need to look at it. We need to look at it hard. Yes. We need to remember it because that way, if we remember it hard enough, hopefully we can make sure that stuff like that never happens again. But here's the thing, just so you'll know, we're not going to have a 4-hour crying session tomorrow.
2: No, that's not what we do, and listen,
1: our job is to take your mind off stuff like that, and even though we want you to pay attention to it, you still need to have some laughs, because I feel like the people that we lost on that day and every day since, and all the military people who went over and died in the conflict afterwards, they would all want you to enjoy your life, because ultimately they gave theirs for that reason. So we're going to try to have a few laughs tomorrow as we push through. Of course, we're going to talk about it, but we're going to try to keep everything on the upside. So be here for that. It's going to be an interesting day. And, you know, the three of us were all on the air when it happened. And so it's really, honest to God, it's kind of a traumatic day for us. It's just weird. It's just so weird. So, and of course, I'm not saying that our trauma is any worse than anybody else's, because it's not. It's way lower than most of the people that were involved in this. But still, that's what we have to deal with. So before we go and get ready for that, let's make sure we got some takeaways from today's show. So T-Wall, what is your biggest takeaway from the last 4 hours?
2: I don't know. We might have stumbled on a great name for a new dating site called Warts and All, you know, and if that fails, we could just change it to a company that cures STDs. I mean, either way, it's a good name, isn't
1: it? You know what? You should probably get that in an LLC so we don't lose that.
2: I'm going to get on that right here.
1: Go ahead
2: right
1: and
2: now.
1: Sign that up because, I like where you're going with that.
2: All.com.
1: Yeah, it's a multi-use name. That's really good.
2: Yeah.
1: So I have a couple of takeaways from the show today, and I hope that these are things that perhaps you took away from the show today, too, because I think there's a couple of really important life lessons that were thrown out on the show today. Number one, they're easy to remember. That's what I like about them. The best lessons are the ones that you can, you know, repeat over and over and over. If there's a cat on the can, don't eat it.
2: Right.
1: Yeah. All right. As I knock my microphone over.
2: Okay.
1: And if there's a dog on the box of the Girl Scout cookies, don't eat that either.
2: Don't eat it. No.
1: I just think that's words to live by right there.
2: I love it. Yeah.
1: It's not hard to remember. We're not asking you to take an algebra test. Just don't eat the cat food or the dog treats. It's not asking for much. Hey, if you missed out on part of the show today, you can always get caught up with the Broadway and Friends Replay podcast. Now, you're going to find that on our website, which is broadwayandfriends.com.
2: Spell out the word and.
1: T, tell us something wise as we head out into the world today.
2: Don't do anything dumb.
1: That'll work. We'll see you back here tomorrow. Have a great day. God bless you.
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4: 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I'm John Thayer. The Atlanta Braves had just 3 hits yesterday as the Braves dropped a game at home to the Rays 7-2. Ronaldo Lopez took the loss in his return. He's now 4-4. The Braves 85-61. Braves and Rays are back at it this afternoon at Truist Park. NFL season got underway last night with the Seahawks beating the Patriots in Seattle 13-10. The Atlanta Falcons will open up their season on Sunday afternoon in Pittsburgh against the Steelers. The Saints will head to Detroit as they meet the Lions Sunday. The NASCAR Cup Series is back in action on Sunday afternoon at the Enjoy Illinois 300. 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
12: Northwest Georgia weather.
13: Been on a pretty good roll now with the dry weather returning, but wet weather is back, especially by tomorrow afternoon and Saturday, where I think the better chance is going to be. 95 feels close to 100 today with sunshine. Tonight, clear 70. Tomorrow, some afternoon showers and thunderstorms through tomorrow evening. Still at about 95. Saturday, some scattered afternoon showers and thunderstorms, high 90. For the Weather Channel, Ray Stager.
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17: Thunderstorm chances coming back after a dry and hot day today, at least for this time of year, up to about 95. Heat index close to 100. Tonight, clear 70. Tomorrow, some widely scattered afternoon and evening showers and thunderstorms, still at 95 degrees. Saturday, still a chance of scattered showers and thunderstorms, high near 90. From the Weather Channel, I'm meteorologist Ray Stager.

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1: And everyone at the wedding got to witness a full-grown grizzly bear take down a full-grown moose and start eating it on the side of the river in the middle of the ceremony.
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6: Northwest Georgia weather.
7: And on a pretty good roll now with the dry weather returning, but wet weather is back, especially by tomorrow afternoon and Saturday, where I think the better chance is going to be. 95 feels close to 100 today with sunshine. Tonight, clear 70. Tomorrow, some afternoon showers and thunderstorms through tomorrow evening, still at about 95. Saturday, some scattered afternoon showers and thunderstorms, high 90. From the Weather Channel, Ray Stager.
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4: Northwest Georgia weather.
5: And on a pretty good roll now with the dry weather returning, but wet weather is back, especially by tomorrow afternoon and Saturday, where I think the better chance is going to be. 95 feels close to 100 today with sunshine. Tonight, clear 70. Tomorrow, some afternoon showers and thunderstorms through tomorrow evening, still at about 95. Saturday, some scattered afternoon showers and thunderstorms, high 90. From the Weather Channel, Ray Stager.
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1: Fox News, I'm Therese Crowley. President Trump revs up Republicans for nearly 2 hours tonight. It's Vice President J.D. Vance at the RNC midterm convention in Dallas.
2: He's encouraging Republicans to run on the administration's record from border enforcement to tax policy and the economy.
3: Because if we lose, you're going to lose your border. You're going to lose your tax cuts. You're going to lose your safety and security.
2: Now, one unexpected voice helping to boost that message was Democratic Senator John Fetterman, who recorded a video introducing his Republican Senate counterpart, Dave McCormick, with a pledge to work across the aisle on steel. And he addressed this Republican crowd by calling himself a common sense.

0: Democrat.
1: Fox's Jackie Heinrich says the president pledged a $5,000 dividend check to every adult citizen if the GOP wins Congress. The Census Bureau, with a new proposal, count only U.S. citizens. 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
5: Been on a pretty good roll now with the dry weather returning, but wet weather is back, especially by tomorrow afternoon and Saturday, where I think the better chance is going to be. 95 feels close to 100 today with sunshine. Tonight, clear 70. Tomorrow, some afternoon showers and thunderstorms through tomorrow evening, still at about 95. Saturday, some scattered afternoon showers and thunderstorms, high 90. For the Weather Channel, Ray Stager.

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1: Well, they had a little railing there that was already, somebody had already hit it, and it took off one of the propane doors. 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It's fine, yeah, whatever. 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
5: Northwest Georgia weather.
6: Been on a pretty good roll now with the dry weather returning, but wet weather is back, especially by tomorrow afternoon and Saturday, where I think the better chance is going to be. 95 feels close to 100 today with sunshine. Tonight, clear 70. Tomorrow, some afternoon showers and thunderstorms through tomorrow evening, still at about 95. Saturday, some scattered afternoon showers and thunderstorms, high 90. For the Weather Channel, Ray Stager.
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6: Northwest Georgia.
7: A baking sunshine and hot temperatures here this afternoon. 95, feeling like 100 with a heat index. Light breezes, clear, sticky tonight, 71. Afternoon shower and storm chances ramping up tomorrow. Highs tomorrow in the low 90s and upper 80s on Saturday with a good chance of rain and storms. Richard DeWedding at the Weather Channel.

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5: On a pretty good roll now with the dry weather returning, but wet weather is back, especially by tomorrow afternoon and Saturday, where I think the better chance is going to be. 95 feels close to 100 today with sunshine. Tonight, clear 70. Tomorrow, some afternoon showers and thunderstorms through tomorrow evening, still at about 95. Saturday, some scattered afternoon showers and thunderstorms, high 90. From the Weather Channel, Ray Stager.

screen door and he said, Lord, what you need, boys? 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
5: Northwest Georgia weather.
6: Well, baking sunshine and hot temperatures here this afternoon. 95, feeling like 100 with the heat index. Light breezes, clear, sticky tonight, 71. Afternoon shower and storm chances ramping up tomorrow. Highs tomorrow in the low 90s and upper 80s on Saturday with a good chance of rain and storms. Richard DeWedding at the Weather Channel.

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1: I don't know, we might have stumbled on a great name for a new dating site called Warts and All, you know? 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
6: Northwest Georgia weather.
7: A baking sunshine and hot temperatures here this afternoon. 95, feeling like 100 with the heat index. Light breezes, clear, sticky tonight, 71. Afternoon shower and storm chances ramping up tomorrow. Highs tomorrow in the low 90s and upper 80s on Saturday with a good chance of rain and storms. Richard DeWedding at the Weather Channel.

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10: Northwest Georgia weather.
11: A baking sunshine and high temperatures here this afternoon. 95, feeling like 100 with a heat index. Light breezes, clear, sticky tonight, 71. Afternoon shower and storm chances ramping up tomorrow. Highs tomorrow in the low 90s and upper 80s on Saturday with a good chance of rain and storms. Richard DeWedding at the Weather Channel.

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5: Northwest Georgia weather.
6: A baking sunshine and high temperatures here this afternoon. 95, feeling like 100 with the heat index. Light breezes, clear, sticky tonight, 71. Afternoon shower and storm chances ramping up tomorrow. Highs tomorrow in the low 90s and upper 80s on Saturday with a good chance of rain and storms. Richard DeWedding at the Weather Channel.

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0: number one hits. More than 12 million albums sold and two CMA awards. Mark Chestnut is one of the biggest voices in traditional country music. 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Sister Wine. 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Goodbye. 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
16: Northwest Georgia weather. Hot and humid weather makes a return the rest of the week. We'll see a generally clear sky tonight, a low dropping down to 71. Well, there could be a few pop-up storms on Friday. Certainly does not look like it's going to rain all day. It's going to be hot and humid, though. Highs mid-90s, heat index levels to 102. Much better chance of rain and storms on Saturday, with a high getting into the upper 80s. To around 90, a lingering storm possible Sunday. My meteorologist Mark Thibodeau from the Weather Channel.

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8: Northwest Georgia weather.
9: Rain chances are going up as we head through the next few days. We'll see a mainly clear sky tonight, low 71. We're back into that hot and humid weather across northwest Georgia Friday. A few widely scattered storms, 95 the high. Heat index levels could approach 102 in a few spots. Saturday, a good chance of showers and storms. Could be some locally heavy rainfall, a high near 90. I'm meteorologist Mark Thibodeau from the Weather Channel.

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19: Northwest Georgia.
20: Hot and humid weather makes a return the rest of the week. We'll see a generally clear sky tonight, a low dropping down to 71. Well, there could be a few pop-up storms on Friday. Certainly does not look like it's going to rain all day. It's going to be hot and humid, though. Highs mid-90s, heat index levels to 102. Much better chance of rain and storms on Saturday, with a high getting into the upper 80s to around 90. A lingering storm possible Sunday. I'm meteorologist Mark Thibodeau from the Weather Channel.

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8: Northwest Georgia weather.
9: Rain chances are going up as we head through the next few days. We'll see a mainly clear sky tonight, low 71. We're back into that hot and humid weather across northwest Georgia Friday. A few widely scattered storms, 95 the high. Heat index levels could approach 102 in a few spots. Saturday, a good chance of showers and storms. Could be some locally heavy rainfall, a high near 90. I'm meteorologist Mark Thibodeau from the Weather Channel.

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0: one hits. More than 12 million albums sold and 2 CMA awards. Mark Chestnut is one of the biggest voices in traditional country music. Hot for golf. Chestnut is bringing his legendary honky tonk sound to the Forum in Rome on Saturday, September 12th. Brother Jukebox, Sister Wine. Mark Chestnut is coming to Rome. Goodbye. Don't miss this incredible night, Saturday, September 12th.
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3: Georgia weather. Hot and humid weather makes a return the rest of the week. We'll see a generally clear sky tonight, a low dropping down to 71. Well, there could be a few pop-up storms on Friday. Certainly does not look like it's going to rain all day. It's going to be hot and humid, though. Highs mid-90s, heat index levels to 102. Much better chance of rain and storms on Saturday, with a high getting into the upper 80s to around 90. A lingering storm possible Sunday. I'm meteorologist Mark Thibodeau from the Weather Channel.

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1: Northwest Georgia weather. Rain chances are going up as we head through the next few days. We'll see a mainly clear sky tonight, low 71. We're back into that hot and humid weather across northwest Georgia Friday. A few widely scattered storms, 95 the high. Heat index levels could approach 102 in a few spots. Saturday, a good chance of showers and storms. Could be some locally heavy rainfall, a high near 90. I'm meteorologist Mark Thibodeau from the Weather Channel.

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17: Northwest Georgia.
18: We'll see a generally clear sky overnight, a low of 71. Then it's going to be hot and humid across northwest Georgia Friday. A few widely scattered storms look possible. Sunny otherwise, a high of 95. Heat indices to 102. One or two scattered storms around Friday night, your low of 71. And on Saturday, a pretty good shot at some rain and thunder. Might want to make some inside plans. Highs to 89. My meteorologist Mark Thibodeau from the Weather Channel.

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1: Northwest Georgia weather. See a generally clear sky overnight, a low dropping back to about 71. Weather could be a pop-up storm or two Friday. We'll have sunshine otherwise. 95 the high, heat index levels to 102. Friday night, a few scattered storms, otherwise mostly cloudy, low 71. And then on Saturday, a few afternoon and evening storms look very likely, with a high up to 89. My meteorologist, Mark Thibodeau, from the Weather Channel.

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1: Northwest Georgia weather.
10: We'll see a generally clear sky overnight, a low of 71. Then it's going to be hot and humid across Northwest Georgia Friday. A few widely scattered storms look possible. Sunny otherwise, a high of 95. Heat indices to 102. One or two scattered storms around Friday night, your low of 71. And on Saturday, a pretty good shot at some rain and thunder. Might want to make some inside plans. Highs to 89. My meteorologist, Mark Thibodeau, from the

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8: Northwest Georgia weather.
9: Let's get generally clear sky overnight, although dropping back to about 71. Well, there could be a pop-up storm or two Friday. We'll have sunshine otherwise. 95 the high. Heat index levels to 102. Friday night, a few scattered storms, otherwise mostly cloudy, low 71. And then on Saturday, a few afternoon and evening storms look very likely, with a high up to 89. My meteorologist, Mark Thibodeau, from the Weather Channel.

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